0: Martin Weiss, Miles Bolaños, coming to you live from the Fox Sports Radio studios. Oh, don't look now. Lakers on a 7-0 run.
1: Don't look now. We told you not to look.
0: We won't. That's the Thunder.
1: We told you.
0: Make that 7-0 run a now 4-point margin.
1: And again, who hit that?
0: Kayson Wallace.
1: There we go. Not, you know what I'm saying? Not the expected stars to stop the momentum.
0: This is like if you are trying to do a group project, but you're the only one in the group, and like the Thunder have the appropriate amount of players in the group, or the students in the group, and for some reason, everybody else.

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1: Hefty, hefty, hefty.
0: Hefty slider bag. 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
6: 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Unless, of course, it's 100 degrees outside. Can't take the heat? 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
0: Hefty slider bag, silly with a slide. 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
2: Sunshine is in the summer. Blue skies are blue.
3: 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It's fun time. Unless, of course, it's 100 degrees outside. 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
13: This is Will County's News Talk Sports, 1340 WJOL. Good morning, everyone. How y'all doing today? Everybody good? I hope so. It's a Sunday morning. You're probably saying to yourself, oh my gosh, we get in 5 days a week. Now it's another day. Oh my word, it is. We are in Shanahan, the most beautiful place in the area. Absolutely fantastic. It is the 12th annual Pink Heels Mother's Day Walk that I believe just stepped off about 7 or 8 minutes ago down Navajo Drive at Route 6, right in front of Shanahan Village Hall. And we are at the intersection of Sioux and Navajo. If you'd like to stop by and say hi to us, the walkers are going to be coming down in just a little bit. We'll be able to visit with them and hang out with them and talk with them and just have an incredible time. This started again over a decade ago, and we've been with them probably for the last 6 or 7 years. Angie Caldwell, she is very convincing. She said, Scott, and I said, what? She goes, can you do something to help add to our Mother's Day walk? And I said, sure, what would that be? And she said, well, how about a live WJOL broadcast? And I said, no problem at all, love to do it, but I need to find someone to help out because it is Mother's Day, and people like to spend time with mom. But then I found Allie, our incredible promotions director, and she said, I'll do it, a lifetime contract, I'll come out on Mother's Day. She lives in nearby Morris, so it's not a far drive at all. And I am here, and I'm not far away at all either. So it's a lifetime deal for Angie. So anyway, we're here. We have a lot to talk. We're going to talk with the police chief of Shanahan, Adam Bogart. He'll be swinging by here in just a little bit. And then for the hour, we just yell at people. They yell at us. We come up and talk to them. But on a serious note, we do talk to Angie. And then we also talk to cancer survivors. That's what this walk is all about. And we're going to be talking and hearing stories about what certain people have gone through, what families have gone through, and you'll be touched. You will be moved. I know I always am. So we're going to be doing that throughout the course of the next 50 minutes or so. We have a bunch of great sponsors for the event. They're on the back of my shirt, so I can't see them. Allie, you want to? There we go. Allie's got her shirt on. Cool. We've got Pink Heels, thanks to our 2026 partners. We got Comfort First Heating, Hawk Volkswagen, Aesthetics by Immediate Care, big sponsor of WJOL Radio, the Joliet Area USB, the Hunt for Michelle Pink Trucks, On the Hunt for Pink Trucks, Scavenger Hunt, Shorewood Family Dental Care, and Joliet 176 IBEW and Eastern Illinois NECA. We've got more, and we will have those for you as we go along. That was smooth, Al. I've never done that before. Red sponsors off the back of someone's shirt. How y'all doing today? Nice pink beard. Very good. Very good. Now, what has happened also in this neighborhood is it turns out to be a big party. So I'm looking down at the corner of McMillan and Navajo, and people are sitting out in their front. I believe there's a band or two playing in the Meadowlands subdivision, which is just to our north. We're standing in Cherokee Ridge here. And I think there's a water shoot and some other stuff. So people in the Meadowlands have really taken to this and turned into a big party. We've got people lined up along Sioux here in Cherokee Ridge as well, as they're just here to support. So this has been going on now for 11 years. This is year number 12, and this promises to be the biggest and best ever. Will County Sheriff's Department, the auxiliary is here. They're going to be blocking off roads as need be. But what basically is going to happen here in probably about 10 or 15 minutes, there's just going to be a wall of people that come down here, just a wall of people, and most everyone will be wearing pink. There will be a lot of dogs. There will be a lot of kids in strollers. There will be a lot of mothers celebrating Mother's Day with their daughters. There will be a lot of dads here with their wives and their daughters celebrating Mother's Day as well. So that's what's happening here. It is a gorgeous day here in Will County. I mean, bright sunshine. I do not see a cloud in the sky. Moon's still out overhead in the southwest. And everything is greening up real nice. And we're starting to see some walkers come down this way, just a couple of them, a couple of dogs. We will be led by the police department. And I do see that they blocked off a road down there. So looks like Sioux has been blocked off officially. That means the walkers are getting very, very close. All right, 12th annual Pink Heels. Last year was a record as far as the number of walkers are concerned. I believe there's going to be even more this year. Many, many, many, many more. And so what we're going to do here is, as I mentioned, we're going to talk to people, but then we're also going to play some tunes. So in the background, you're going to hear some tunes, and we're going to be jamming a little bit and having a lot of fun because we got to give these people energy when they walk by. Got to get them all fired up, get them ready to go. I'd like to thank Jim Ward back at our WJOL studios for helping us out. Back there, board hopping early. We got the Bruce Caruso Polka Show coming up for you in just a little bit.

0: 12th annual Pink Heels Walk here. So if you don't know about Pink Heels, it's an incredible organization. I mean, an incredible organization. They do things like you wouldn't believe. They will show up to people's houses and they will give them support in the tune in the form of money and just overall support. What's up, Victor? How you doing, buddy? Overall support. It's just it's amazing. Angie Caldwell has been running this organization for a long time. They buy fire trucks, Pink Heels fire trucks, and they show up to people's homes on a Sunday afternoon or a Saturday afternoon and just do their thing. It is amazing. Hello, Prices. You're live on WJO Radio. Nice dogs, too. Are you guys the official lead? Oh, you just don't walk with people with the dogs. Okay. All right, well, I like it. It's a good way to start off. The Prices, including Officer Price from the Shanahan Police Department. Hello, Randy. How are you? My neighbor Randy just got back from Cubs game in Texas on Friday night. How was it?
1: It was good.
0: Beautiful ballpark, right?
1: Yeah, beautiful ballpark. Enclosed stadium, roof closes.
0: Oh, the roof closes?
1: Yeah, I mean, it's not as nice, I think, as the old Arlington ballpark. Okay. But, right. Yeah, it was pretty nice.
0: You brought them luck.
1: I did, but they won 7-1 that night.
0: Very nice.
1: Two 10-game winning streaks.
0: I know, right? I've never seen that before. That's absolutely amazing. Good seeing you, Randy. Thank you, sir, for coming by.
2: Oh, it's a pink.
0: It's a pink what? It is a pink police car, and it's Angie. Case, what's up, guys? How you doing, Ange? Come on down.
2: Look at her cute pink shoes.
0: She's got pink shoes on and everything like that. You ready to go?
2: I am.
0: How many people have you hugged already today?
2: Too many to count, but you know what? No, there's not enough hugs in this world. I'll keep going. More and more and more. Thank you so much. How are you guys today?
0: We're good. You remember Allie from last year.
2: Hi.
0: So you set a record last year. How many registrants did you have?
2: So this year, oh my God, Scott, I was just bawling up on the stage. We have 2,338 people between online registrations, between business partnerships, and then those that just don't, they register like they walk up. We don't know the today's total yet. There were a lot of people that walked up today. We don't have that number yet.
0: Wow.
2: But before this morning, we had 2,338. Unbelievable. And the highest ever in business partnerships, we had $58,100 in business partnerships. It was like amazing. Shanahan Lions over there supporting. Look at them. So this is incredible.
0: Like the first, do you remember how many people walked the first year?
2: Well, we thought the number was like closer to 1,100, but I think it was 1,100 the first year.
0: Okay.
2: That might have been the first year total.
0: Okay.
2: Wow. But it has, I can't even believe where we're at right now. This is unbelievable. Wait till you see. Like, they haven't even made it here yet.
0: No.
2: It, the whole parking lot of the Village Hall was full. They were in the street.
0: Oh,
2: they were,
0: gosh,
2: down in front of the Village Hall.
0: Right.
2: They were on the side. It was pink everywhere. It's incredible.
0: What's that?
3: We may have outgrown the Village Hall.
2: We may have, yes. Sorry, Missy. Sorry, Chief Bogart. Yes. We may have to move it next year. It'll stay in Shanahan, but we may have to think of something else.
0: Oh, amazing. Absolutely, yes. Amazing. What do you attribute the popularity of this event to?
2: You know, I think a lot of it is that, you know, we are all volunteers. So every dollar that is fundraised goes back out in the community to help people that are battling. And so last year we were able to help 142 families.
0: Wow.
2: So like that was our biggest number ever. We really would love to shoot for 150 this year. And you know, this is our biggest fundraiser of the year. So this really sets the tone of what we can do for the rest of the year.
0: Absolutely.
2: So that's really what we're looking for. But it has just been unbelievable. I can't even tell you. I've been crying for 2 days. I told everybody on stage, yesterday I was driving to Jewel, and there's my kids. I was driving to Jewel yesterday, and I saw this guy jogging on the side of the road on Ridge Road, and he had a Pink Heels, yes, but it was from like the third year, and there was hardly any logos on the back. And then I look at it, and I just started bawling, because I'm like, where we came from in just a short time. So it's just unbelievable.
0: And I love how the neighborhood has all jumped on board also. Everybody in the Meadowlands, everybody out having parties.
2: Oh, my gosh. Well, you know what? Casey, my little husband from Cam's Communications, does a home decorating contest. So we give first, second, and third place for the top three. So the first place wins $250 Visa card. The second place wins, I think it's $100, and then the third place wins $50. So they are like all competitive, and I noticed that there's a lot of people giving out some drinks along the walk route this year. So I know the Gray family has like a Bloody Mary bar, and
0: I think the Gray family has a Bloody Mary bar every Sunday.
2: They do. They probably do. I probably need to go over there every Sunday. You know, there's right. Someone. Here comes Chris. So
0: we got a bunch of people coming. You better go. Yes, I think your driver's telling you to go.
2: Thanks. I know. Thank you so much, everybody.
0: All right, sorry, Case. Okay. All right. Yep, thank you. You bet. All right, so they got to get this car out of here because in about 45 seconds or so, we're going to get mobbed with people. All right, so 142 families helped last year by Pink Hills. 2,338 people pre-registered this year, and there was a sizable walk-up and close to $60,000 in business partnerships. Wow!

0: anyone.
1: Slocum in the Morning. We're broadcasting live from the intersection of Sioux and Navajo Drives in Shanahan. There is Letty. Letty is retiring. Very sad. But she gets to ride in Chris, supporting women's, their families, not causes. That is the lead. Hello, more great Shanahan people. Hey, what's up? Patty Perinar. Kiowski, what's up, Deb? Come here, Patty, real quick. Say hi to us real quick. This is Patty. She's elected official here in Shanahan. How you doing, girl?
2: I'm doing great, Scott.
1: You're live on the radio.
2: Happy Mother's Day to all those mothers out there.
1: Well, you're the one. You got how many, five?
2: Five, and yep.
1: And she's got one moving to New York City, so...
2: She's there.
1: She's there?
2: She's there now, yep.
3: California and New York.
1: I know.
2: California, New York, Ohio, Chicago, Bolingbrook. Yep, we're all over the
1: place. One in Bolingbrook. Good seeing you.
2: Same here. Tell Rox I said happy Mother's Day.
1: Thank you, guys. Have fun. You bet. Yes, the first of many folks that we are going to be talking to. And again... We're going to have over, I'm guessing, over 2,500 people in today's event. Massive crowd. We had a couple of young people running by here, didn't we?
2: Yep.
1: I got a couple more runners coming up here. Why not? You can get a run in. 99.999% of the people are walking.
2: There's the runners.
1: But I got two. Hello, guys. There's a runner there that's walking. Runners there that are walking. We got a Bears fan that's running. Good looking, good.
2: Running to Arlington.
1: Running to Arlington?
2: Yeah, that's what the Bears
1: I think they're going to Indiana. I say go to Indiana.
2: Worst idea ever.
1: Maybe our state would get its head out of its hind end. Hi, guys. Good to see everyone. Sorry, we won't get political on a Mother's Day weekend, will we? No, we will not. We got Shanahan Lions Club over there dancing. And giving out water and bananas. How y'all doing? What's up, guys? What's going on? Guys, you got a bulletproof vest on? It is. Okay. That's cool.
2: He's not messing around this much.
1: It's a rough neighborhood. It is a rough neighborhood. Morning, guys. Morning. Thanks for walking. 2,338 people pre-registered. You are among them. What's up, guys? And the sea of pink is going to take us all down here in just a couple of minutes. What a crowd. What an amazing group of people. Great way to spend Mother's Day. Hello, ladies. I forgot my dog bones again this year. I always say I'm going to bring dog bones. I don't have a dog anymore. So I know, every year I say I'm going to bring dog bones and I forget. I'm going to put it on my calendar for next year. How y'all doing today, everybody? Good? Look at the little ones. Hi, little ones. Whiteford baseball right there, right? Yeah, you got the W on his hat or the, yeah. Yeah, they're staring at me like, who's the loudmouth? What's going on? You guys looking good today? You're holding hands. Oh, look, it's so sweet. Hey, what's up, girl? This is one of my little basketball players. You look good today. Oh, there's another one of my basketball players right there. Who we got here? Oh, what's up, buddy? Good to see you, man. Oh, my gosh. I haven't seen you in forever. Good to see you. Thanks for coming home for this, Ben. Good seeing y'all. Awesome. Love seeing friends I haven't seen enough of and not very often. My friends, the Lundbergs, used to be here in Shanahan. Their son, Ben, was good friends with my son. Good to see them. Great people. Hi, guys. How y'all doing today? And here come the Peacles. Hello, Peacles. How y'all doing today? They stand out in the crowd. What was that? Oh, I got scared. I thought it was a dog barking. I was like, that dog's got something wrong with it. There was a dog there. That's why I thought that. See those two big dudes?
2: Yeah.
1: Play volleyball at Lewis University.
2: I know their dad.
1: You know their dad, Scott?
2: He works with my husband.
1: He does, down at Harris Casino.
2: Tower.
1: Harris Tower.
2: They call him Tower.
1: Oh, well, yeah, he's huge.
2: Yeah.
1: How's everybody doing today? Good? Good, good, good. Hi, guys. Hey! Up, Debbie. How you doing, buddy? The people just keep coming and coming and coming.
0: Scott, can you do a pink beard next year?
1: Can I do a pink? I'll do a pink beard next year. What'd you do? Just a little
0: spray?
1: That's it? All right, I can do that.
0: It's natural.
1: He says it's natural, yeah. Look at the little one over there. Oh, my gosh. How far is she going to make it, Mom? Not very far? I don't know.
0: She's got little legs.
1: She's got little legs, maybe a little longer. $58,000 in business partnerships this year, a new record and a pre-registration record of 2,338. I'm looking at something I've never seen, a dog with pink ears and a pink tail. So I've seen a pink beard today and a pink dog today. Look at this dog here. Cute. What's the dog's name? Everett? Oh, Henry. Hi, Henry. Hey, Henry. Hey, Henry. He's still new. Henry, over here, buddy. Hi, guys. How are you all? Boy, there's a lot of people here today. Awesome, guys. Thanks for supporting. We appreciate it. Hi there. What's going on, guys? Hey. What's up, girls? Dad, they're getting as tall as you now, man.
0: Everyone else needs a mic so you can hear them.
1: Hi, guys. I know. You need to be out there with a mic. Well, no, they'll come back around. We'll talk to them. Hi, guys. Hey, say what's up. Hey, miss. What's up, officers? Oh, I love the trailer that's been decorated. Nicely done. Nice touch. Haven't seen that yet.
0: Thank you.
1: Well done. Hi, guys. Good morning. Hey, there's no one in that stroller. Did you know that? Did you lose the baby? Ladies and gentlemen, we have a lost baby somewhere between here and Village Hall. If you find it, bring it up here to the WJOL booth. By the way, we're live on WJOL radio. There's another. Look at the baby there looking at everybody like they're crazy. Saying, Mom and Dad, take me home. Take me home.
0: Beautiful.
1: Oh, look at the pink sequin hat. Nice. Look at her. She's like, what? Hi, guys. How y'all doing? We got more decorated strollers. A lot of kids this year. Hey, what's up? From R.E. Duchesne Construction. Folks walking by supporting the event. Very, very nice. Good morning, everyone. What's up, Holmeses? It's a good pace you're going at there, Dave. Keep it up, buddy. Don't let up. Don't let up, buddy. What's up? The Bottomleys are here. Good to see you. Good thing you're retired so you can get to everything that you go to. Let's get, we got picture time.
0: All right. Don't move.
1: Don't move.
0: Don't move.
1: Perfect. There we go. Is that your birthday today? Just the crown? Oh, Mother's Day present. That's an awesome idea. Mom, she wants a banana. Go get her a banana. Here come a little puppy dogs. A lot of dogs.

0: pictures don't do it justice.
1: I tried.
0: We should get like a ladder and put it right there in the middle and shoot that way.
1: We should. And get a field reporter.
0: Hi, guys. How y'all doing? Good to see you. Thank you. Thanks for coming out. You want me to walk with them next year? I can do that. Hi, guys. All right. My mic cord's not long enough. Morning, everyone. It's a record-setting crowd this year. Thank you, everyone. We appreciate that. What's up, Blake? Good seeing you, pal. What do you got? Oh, a Jello shot? I'm down with that. Thank you. Do you want the blue or do you want the orange?
1: Oh, my God.
0: Hi, guys. Nice Cubs hat.
1: One way to start a Sunday.
0: What a year. Hey, guys. You didn't have to come far, did you? Did you join the walk in progress? No? Okay. Hi, girls. Hi, guys. We're broadcasting live on WJOL Radio. I'd like to thank our buddy Jimmy Ward back at our WJOL studios. Well done. What's up? Hey, there's the Shanahani and Shanahanian right there. Hey, guys. Hey! Nice seeing you. Thank you for coming today. Appreciate you very much. Hi, guys. Hey, what's up, big man? What's up, big? Hey! My Inwood buddy. What's up, pal? Good seeing you.
2: You too.
0: Everything good?
2: Always.
0: All right. Good, good, good, good, good. Hello.
3: Hello.
0: Good to see you. And you guys are who?
3: Brent Fraser's wife.
0: That's it. I'm sorry. I didn't even recognize you. Good job. Well, I just wanted their names. I forget. We got a couple of bicyclers. That's a good idea. I didn't know you could bike this. How are you?
4: I'm good. How are you?
0: Where'd you come in from today?
4: Payne.
0: Yeah.
4: From Manhattan.
0: Oh, love Manhattan. I was at your event running in a race, and now you're here at ours.
4: I know. And awesome. Then I will see you at the Bourbon.
0: We will see you at the Beer and Bourbon Fest. Yes, we'll be there in a couple of weeks. Oh, that's right. You just won tickets, didn't you?
4: Yes, I did.
0: She's a winner.
1: She's a winner.
0: She looks like a winner. Oh, I'm sorry. Do you want to? I don't want to hear that story. Hi, guys. Hey. Good morning. What's up, Fitz? Katie Robert's here. What's up, guys? Guys having fun today? It is a beautiful day. On the count of three, let's hear you yell Pink Hills. One, two, three. Love it, love it, love it. Nicely done. You guys pay attention. What's up? What's up? Let's go pick. Yes. Yes, sedatives. Please do. She's ready to run, though, aren't you? I can tell. Yeah, you're like a... Where are you guys going? Back this way? Oh, we got a couple runners that are already through. Hey, real quick, come over here with the sash on. Come here. Got a second? Come here. Come here. Come here. Somebody with a sash. You're wearing something that says for Jennifer
5: Stanley.
0: Stanley, can you tell us about Jennifer?
5: Jennifer is my niece, his wife.
0: Okay. Can you talk, sir? Yeah. I'm Scott from WJOL Radio. You're live on the air. What's your name?
6: Conrad Stanley.
0: All right. Tell us about Jen.
6: My wife, she was a great person, and she passed 3 years ago.
0: All right. And these are her kids. What are your guys' names?
7: Chip.
0: And?
7: Logan.
0: Folks, let's hear it for Chip and Logan, please. I'm sorry to hear about that. It's awesome that you're here today.
6: Thank you
0: very much.
6: Have a nice day.
0: For sharing. We appreciate that. Folks, this is why you walk. This is exactly why you walk. Hi, guys. Hey, good to see you. This is why people walk right here for people that we just talked to. How are you doing? Good to see you.
8: Good to see you.
0: Yep. Jennifer Caparelli Ruff.
8: Yes.
0: Good to see you. You got your whole crew?
8: I do.
0: Mayor Missy, come here. Get over here. The heck, where you been?
8: This crowd is incredible today. Just for the record, record-breaking crowd, 2,338 people pre-registered. That's not counting same days. So it is an amazing crowd today, and we're so excited to have everybody.
0: And sponsorships of like 60 grand.
8: Amazing amount of money. $12,000 in just pledges.
0: That's amazing.
8: So, yeah, amazing. Just incredible.
0: Perfect
8: incredible
0: day.
8: Took the rain out of the forecast. I was ready to puddle jump if I had to, but this is fantastic.
0: That is amazing. What do you like most about all these people coming to town?

0: down here.
1: Dennis's pink mohawk. No,
0: all these people coming here is awesome.
1: It is fantastic. I welcomed everybody, and I had all of the Shanahan residents make sure they introduced themselves to people from out of town to show them what we're made of.
0: Dang right we are. Absolutely. We're here to support, right?
1: We are. Pink heels.
0: Great. Thanks, miss. Lisa, come here real quick. Lisa Caporelli, how you doing?
2: Good.
0: What's going
2: you?
0: On in the world of education?
2: Oh, great things, great things. Okay. This year is wrapping up and wrapping up on a high.
0: All right, good. Thanks for coming to Shanahan.
2: Thank you for having us.
0: All right, you bet. Go Lisa Caporelli, up. Yep, go Pink Heels, right. What's up, baby?
3: Scott, how are you,
0: good,
3: buddy?
0: Good to see you.
3: You too.
0: Good to see you.
3: Not a Bradis.
0: Yes, hey, not a Bradis, yes. What's up, buddy? Yeah, what's your name?
4: My name's Braun.
0: Hi, Braun, where are you from?
4: Manuka.
0: All right, what's up?
4: I love Little Caesars so much. It's just amazing.
0: We don't have any Little Caesars around here anymore.
4: I know. We're trying to change that right now.
0: What happened? We had one in Shanahan, but it closed.
4: I think they just moved to like a bigger audience, but I think they should come back.
0: Okay. All right. He wants Little Caesars. Thanks, buddy.
4: Thank you
0: so
4: much.
0: What's up with your hats? What does this mean? What does Sharon Seashells mean?
4: This is for my grandma. She passed in 2022.
0: Okay.
4: And we're just doing this walk for her.
0: I think that's a great idea. Well done, buddy. Well done.
4: Thank you.
0: All right, let's hear it for them. Yes, Little Caesars and
5: for Sharon.
0: For Grandma. Sharon, see, thanks, guys. That was nice. Very cool. Then they keep coming. Is this almost the end or not? Hello, ladies in the tutus and lady in the wheelchair. And the great hat. You don't see hats like that anymore. You've had that for a while, haven't you? You don't go to a store and buy a hat that looks like that anymore. Hi, guys. We got twins? No? Close. Okay, very, very close. Ha! What's going on? Good to see you. Who's serving the drinks? How are you?
6: You want a mimosa?
0: No, I'm good. Thank you very much. I appreciate it.
6: I know Jay's got them.
0: Yeah, you can slap one down here if you got an extra one. Hey! What's up, Lizards? Good to see you. I don't this year. We're out. We need chapstick. Bagpipes. Are you guys just carrying them or are you going to play? Come on. You want to come over here? Come on. Oh, look at the little puppy. He's either tired or scared. Which one? Tired. He's got his pajamas on. You guys want to play a quick tune? Great. Where are you guys from?
7: We're Shanahan residents.
0: Awesome.
8: Well, we're with the Band of Brothers Pipes and Drums. We're an all-firefighter pipes and drum band that play for police, fire, and military funerals all around the Chicagoland area.
0: Awesome. Can you guys do a quick tune for us? Awesome. You want to? Can we turn that down, the music down, when you guys are ready?
9: What's your first name?
10: John.
0: John and John. Easy to remember from Shanahan.
11: We're John and John and going to the
0: All right, here we go.

0: Yeah, let's hear it for him. John and John from Shanahan Band of Brothers. Thank you, guys. That was awesome. Well done. Appreciate you very much. Very, very cool. All right, we're here at the 12th annual Pink Heels Mother's Day Walk. 2,338 people signed up. Over 60,000, or right around 60,000 or so, in business partnerships. Oh, look at you guys. Oh, you guys are fast. And we are coming to, this is the end of part one, but then all of these people will walk back around again. You two look lost. Do you guys know where you're going? You know which, you're going that way. Where are you guys going? The junior high is that way. You're going to take it. Yeah, you go right there. Yeah. You're pooping out? Well, you walk right back down to Village Hall if you want. Well, somebody's pooping out live on the air. What's up, guys? Hello, everybody. Hey, how are you doing? Our friends from Media Care here. So you guys, just come on over here real quick. Oh, there we go. Who's this? April, I couldn't see you with your hat on. Hi, April, how are you?
1: Hi, how are you, Scott?
0: I saw your name on the back of the shirt.
1: Oh, yeah?
0: Yeah, Media Care.
1: You see our names on a lot of shirts lately.
0: Yes, I do. Hey, did I hear you guys don't make people fill out forms anymore?
1: No, actually, you can check in from home, walk in, and we get you right back.
0: That's amazing. Absolutely amazing. So involved in the community, you guys are everywhere.
1: Yes, we love our community. We love to give back to our community. This is where we were born, so anything we can do, we're here.
0: Awesome. Well, thanks for doing it. Appreciate it.
1: Thank you, Scott.
2: I'm proud of her. This is my daughter.
0: Oh, you should be. They're incredible.
2: I know she is.
0: The whole group is. Thank you. Good seeing you guys. All right. Thank you. You bet. It's our friends at Immediate Care, one of the sponsors of the 12th annual Pink Heels Mother's Day Walk, and now we got the loop coming back. You guys all good? You get your bloody? You got your bloody. Pat, did you get your bloody? Debbie did, oh yeah. Atta girl, Debbie. It's a Sunday morning tradition, right? Absolutely. What's up, Shadows? You guys doing good? You strong? I think we're more than halfway, right? More than halfway? Hey, pick it up, guys. Let's go. Pick it up, pick it up, pick it up. That has to be the smallest dog at this year's event. Still going strong, though. How you doing? Nope, no cutting the corner. I'm joking. You can cut. No, you can cut the corner. Cut the corner. Oh, that's funny. Now you cut it again. That's smart. Up, we had a dog that just, gosh, I wish I had my video camera going right now. So we had a dog defecate in the middle of Navajo, and a good dog owner always brings a plastic bag. Hello, sir. How you doing? You're sweating. Take that jacket off. Soaking wet. It's beautiful outside. What are we doing? Oh, Angie, come here. Come here. Angie Caldwell's back. What you got for us?
3: I would love to introduce you to the Picole family. These people are incredible. They have been fundraising for Pink Heels since how old were you boys?
4: Probably 12.
3: Okay. They did fundraising through JCA, and then they brought a lot of it to Lewis University, where they both play volleyball. Because look, that's at that. Look at how.
0: Yeah. Okay. Yeah, everybody's short next
3: to. And their mom is the principal of Minooka Intermediate School. And do you know, last year, Minooka Intermediate School, along with Minooka Junior High, it was almost $17,000, though. It was incredible. The highest donation we've ever had from a school before. They kill it every year. And it is unbelievable what they've done.
0: So what are some of the things that you guys do at school?
5: Our school does a coin war. We sell shirts in conjunction with Chasing Tees, and they help give the profits back to Pink Heels. And the community really steps up and comes forward because they know it's a great cause.
0: That's amazing. Absolutely amazing.
5: We've done it for the past probably 3 or 4 years, and every year it keeps getting bigger and bigger. And we joined the junior high this year. They jumped on the effort, so that's how the money got to be even more.
0: That's incredible. Awesome. And do the kids understand the about the cause they're raising it for?
5: I do believe the kids understand.
3: These two boys are the most incredible young men that I know, and they just turned 21, Scott. I'm telling you, the things that they are involved with inside at Lewis, but outside of, like, in the community, all the things they've done, Habitat for Humanity, they're incredible. So I just wanted to make sure that they're kind of probably mad at me, but I wanted to pull them over because they deserve so much credit for all that they do. Seriously, love you guys so much.
0: Yeah, don't leave the area. We need people like you to stay around here, right?
4: Don't worry. Yes, we'll be here.
0: Good job, Meeks. Thanks, guys. Thank you. Appreciate it. Yep. Incredible. So Manuka raising almost 17,000 at the grade school level and the junior high level. Absolutely amazing. All right. We've got more bloody people right here. Bloody Mary people. You can tell that they've been through the Meadowlands because they have a smile on their face. Two reasons. They're more than halfway home and there's alcohol in the Meadowlands. That's right. You got Joliet West, baseball player here. Shanahan baseball players. What's up, boys? This little pause here, and then we're going to be inundated by about another 1,500 walkers or so. Unbelievable. That wins the Cart of the Year award right there. That is beautiful. Come here.
3: I know that we've talked to Nikki in the past, but literally this woman is so special to Pink Heels. We did a surprise home visit for her, and then she and her husband and her two kids have literally jumped in and been a huge part of our organization. Nikki is currently our director of correspondence. She has an incredible story, so I want her to share it.
0: Come on, and the best sunglasses ever, too. Hi, Nikki. How are you?
6: Hi, I'm good. How are you today?
0: Good. Where are you from originally?
6: Morris, Illinois.
0: Okay, from Morris. Well, tell us your story.
6: So my mom passed away from cancer of unknown primary in 2017, which I later learned was, essentially a death sentence for her. It's you're diagnosed and gone before you even have a chance to figure it out, at least in her case anyway. So because of that, I had two young children at the time, and I just wanted to be proactive because I wanted to live, right? And so there's another awesome survivor there. So I started doing, just preventative testing, and my doctor in 2021 found a lump. And while that one turned out not to be cancer, when they did all the scans, they did find that I had breast cancer on the other side. So I was under the age of 40, so if I had waited until I was 40, I probably wouldn't be standing here with you today, because I'm a HER2-positive breast cancer survivor, which is an incredibly aggressive form of breast cancer. So Pink Heels, this crew visited me that July in the midst of chemo and at my really low point in my life.
0: Right.
6: And they show up with these vehicles, right? And a sea of people who have never met me before, and then all these people who love me and supported me. And in that moment, my husband and I knew that this was life-changing, and that on the other side of this, horrendous thing I was going through, we wanted to be a part of it. I never dreamed that I would be this much of a part of it, but these guys are family, and I can't even tell you what it feels like to show up and do those visits for people and know exactly what I'm bringing to them that day. And now to have my kids a part of
0: that,
6: it's incredible. My son's running around here today with the hot pink mohawk. My husband's beard's pink, so.
0: I saw him earlier.
6: Yeah.
0: Your mom gave you the greatest gift of all. I mean, literally, without what happened to her, you would have never known.
6: I never would have known. The day I was diagnosed, my two best friends came over, and through our tears, the one girlfriend looks at me and she goes, "Oh my God, it finally makes sense." And I said, "What?" She's like, "I have not been able to figure out why on earth we lost your mom so young." She was only 53.
0: Oh,
6: so
0: God.
6: Soon. She goes, "This is it. Your mom's going to save your life." And here I am. So the ultimate Mother's Day gift, right?
0: Unbelievable.
6: Yeah.
0: Unbelievable.
6: Yeah.
0: Well, thank you, Nikki. What about this pink art? Where did you get this?
6: My family is all in on all things pink and support of me. I'm so blessed with them. And so my daughter and I have always teased my husband that we need a pink golf cart at our house. And here she is. So pinker than I could have imagined. And it's just fun. And so we bring it out to some of these events for Pink Heels and give people rides. And, awesome. If people are struggling along the walk, we're here to give them a ride.
0: Love it. Thank you.
6: Thank
0: Congratulations
6: you so
0: on
6: again.
0: Everything. You bet. Thanks, Nikki.
6: Thank you.
0: Wow. If that doesn't sum up what this day is all about, I don't know what does. Unbelievable. Guys, thanks for walking. Thanks, record-setting crowd. Is the dog tired or dog's tired? He's dog tired. Beautiful, though. Beautiful.
7: He's going to jump out of the car.
0: Yeah. He's going to jump on the back of the golf cart?
7: Yeah, he's going to cheat.
0: Yes.
7: Yeah, yeah, yeah.
0: Oh, the Black Labs are powering through, aren't they? Yes, they are. Fourth annual Pink Hills Walk. Last year, Pink Hills helped 142 families. Hi, guys. Good seeing you again. How you doing, young lady? You made it back around. You okay? Tired?
8: It's a lot of steps
0: for those little legs. It is. Hi, guys. How's everyone doing? Thank you for coming today. Appreciate it. Oh, look at the bow in the hair. Grandma and Grandpa are proud of that little one. Thanks to the Will County Sheriff's Department for coming out today, helping out Shanahan PD. We appreciate that. Hi, guys. You know, it's Biker Month. Watch out for bikers.
7: A-Bay.
0: Yes, you got it. Watch out for bikers today in Shanahan. Watch out for walkers. There they are again. The Lundbergs are back. You guys looking strong. Looking strong. How you doing, young lady? Hi, young ladies and younger lady.
9: Always a young lady.
0: That's right. Hello, ladies. You guys are strong. You look good. Look good. You're making it through just fine. Hi, guys. Hopefully you have a good Mother's Day. Happy Mother's Day to everyone.
10: They
0: stealing my thunder, huh? I have to go down there and rough. There's another one of us down there?
9: How dare they?
0: They're not live on the radio, though. We got that.
9: He's a poser.
0: Thanks for coming out. Where are you guys all from today? Shanna, where are you from today?
11: Oswego,
0: Lockport. Yes,
11: ma'am. Nice to talk to you.
0: You, what's your name?
11: Ashley.
0: Hi, Ashley. Where you're from, Lockport.
11: Shorewood.
0: Shorewood, okay. You were from Lockport?
11: Oswego,
0: Lockport just walked by. That's right. All right, so why does Angie want us to talk to you?
11: We lost my mom and our aunt.
0: Mm-hmm.
11: Back in...
9: It's been a long time.
11: 2011 and 2014.
0: Okay.
11: They both passed away from breast cancer. We have the gene, so we've done preventative mastectomy and removal of tubes and ovaries.
0: Okay.
11: So.
9: And she is also a survivor.
0: Oh, you are?
11: Yeah.
0: All right, tell us your story.
11: Back in 2020, January, I was breastfeeding my son, and I felt like a lump. I knew I had the gene, so went to the oncologist, and they did mammogram, ultrasound, and then I had to have a biopsy, and it came back. So during COVID, I had to do chemo, radiation, surgery, and everything.
0: Oh, my gosh.
11: With a 7-month-old and a 3-year-old, so...
0: How did you had to have a lot of support?
11: Yeah, my husband and family, but
0: right.
11: We only didn't see many people because of COVID. So.
0: Yeah, I was gonna say, right?
11: Yeah.
0: Or did the kids ever get to come see you when you were in the hospital?
11: I was never in the hospital.
0: Oh, that's good. Okay.
11: Yeah.
0: Good.
11: So,
0: when
11: I had my mastectomy, I was in the hospital in and out same day. So.
0: Okay. All right. So, how are you doing now? And what is the prognosis?
11: I'm good now. I've been cancer free for 5.5 years.
0: Awesome.
11: So.
0: That kind of make it feel good, doesn't it?
11: Yeah.
0: Good. Life's normal now, right?
11: Well, yeah, as normal as it can be.
0: Yeah. Exactly. Because you're always worried.
11: Yeah.
0: Probably.
11: Yes, always worried. But.
0: All right. Well, it sounds like you have a support system. The kids are older now?
11: Yeah. We'll be 10 and 7.
0: Oh, my
11: gosh. Yeah.
0: Awesome. So. Well, congratulations and stay strong.
11: Thank you.
0: Okay. Appreciate it. Happy Mother's Day is exactly right. And happy Mother's Day walk here in Shanahan. Pink Hills. New record crowd. Record money raised. Unbelievable. And just amazing stories. Do you always take a little stuffed animal with you wherever you go? It's not even your daughter. Oh, I'm sorry. Oh, that is adorable. Sorry. That is so sweet. You guys are still looking strong. Do you want to dance? You and Whitney are jamming here a little bit. Get it, girl. You got it right. Look at the little ones. You guys have the best seats in the house. You don't have to walk, right? They're looking at me like I'm crazy. Ladies, love the headgear. Can we Facebook Live this next year for that long? Will Facebook let you do Facebook Live for an hour?
9: I mean, if they kick us out of here.
0: They kick us out, they kick us out. Right. Absolutely right. Hi, guys. How y'all doing? Hey, I see a Sox, a White Sox hat. Are you really a White Sox hat, or did you get that for free? White Sox. Sorry, Sox fans. No, we don't want that. Here comes a puppy dog that looks strong. I don't know. He's looking pretty. Does he want some water? Oh, he's good? Okay. What's up, pups? I know. You're right. He's like, looking. Will somebody pet me, please? You guys still making it strong? We're good, right? Yes. Hey, guys. Thanks for coming out. Set a record today. Another record for this. Hello, sir.
10: Sing along,
0: Scott. We should be getting somewhere. No, I still, as far as the eye can see in the back, we still have people. How y'all doing today? Good. How are you? You have a story for us, don't you? What's your name?
12: Diane Smith.
0: Diane, where are you from?
12: Shorewood.
0: Shorewood, all right. Well, what's going on in your world?
12: I just finished chemo.
0: Yes.
12: And I got to ring the bell.
0: Did you?
12: Yes, I did.
0: Not a dry eye in the room, probably, huh?
12: It was awesome. And I had my port removed on Friday, so I'm really excited about that. And I'm happy to be here on this walk.
0: Oh, my gosh. Unbelievable. So just on Friday, and you're here 48 hours later.
12: Yeah. Yeah, had to do it.
0: Mm.
12: Had to do it.
0: Family support?
12: Great friends and family, yes.
0: Awesome.
12: Yeah.
0: All right.
12: Yeah. Thank
0: you.
12: So
0: what's next?
12: A big adventure because I deserve it after going through chemo. So.
13: She's going to Disneyland.
0: She's going to Disneyland.
12: No, I'm not.
13: No, where are you going?
12: Arizona.
0: Arizona.
12: Yeah.
0: Beautiful.
12: So that's where I'm.
0: You've
12: headed.
0: Earned it.
12: I thank you very much. I think so too.
0: All right. Congratulations.
12: Thank you.
0: Oh, ring the bell. Yes. Unbelievable story. Unbelievable. That's why you walk. That's why we raise money. For Pink Hills, for people like that. Unbelievable. How you doing, Fitzer? That is the gentleman whose daughter the first fire truck is named after. Yes. Unbelievable. Hi, guys. Thanks for coming out today. We appreciate you much. You guys all tired? Or are we doing okay? Yes, we're doing good. Strong. I like the headgear over there, ladies. Well done. Well done. Yeah, they are. Hi, girls. You got it easy sitting in that little cart, huh? Very cool. Hello, everybody. Thanks for coming out today. I am Scott.
14: Angie sent me.
0: Hi, Angie sent me. What's your name?
14: Samantha.
0: Hi, Samantha. Where are you from?
14: Chicago, Illinois.
0: Chicago. You came all the way down today.
14: Of course, every
0: awesome.
14: Year.
0: Awesome. Awesome. All right, so you're here.
14: Yes.
0: Tell us your story.
14: My cousin was diagnosed with breast cancer in 2022, and shortly after we discovered we all have the BRCA gene. So I am a previvor, and she is thankfully a survivor. So.
0: Yes, let's hear it for her, absolutely.
14: Pink Heels helped me and my family out, so we can't thank enough for them. So, and we always have to support, so.
0: Absolutely, absolutely. How's your cousin doing?
14: She's doing well. She recovered, and she had a baby shortly after.
0: Did she really?
14: Yeah.
0: Amazing. Absolutely amazing. Well, thank you for sharing your story. We appreciate it.
14: Thank you.
0: All right, Pink Heels supporting. Hello, everybody. You good? On the count of three, I want to hear Pink Heels. Ready? One, two, three. That's what I like to hear. That's a cute dog.
15: That's a very cute dog.
0: You guys are you purposely moving this slowly, or are you just tired? We're like walking slow. You can pass if you want. The dog's raring to go there for sure.
16: What's up, pups?
0: And in a golf cart. Smart. Golf cart's legal now in Shannon. Wrong color? Pink? Should be pink? All right, pink. Next year we want it pink. All right, paint it. Hi there. There's still more.

0: Hi, guys. How y'all doing? You have some good friends there pushing you the whole way. Absolutely. Well, that's a bright pink. That's a different shade of pink. I like that. Unique. That's okay. Don't worry about it. That's okay. My mimosa, I ran out. I'll make my own next year. Two cases of champagne? That's awesome. Guys, thanks for coming out today. It's a record-setting crowd. See you later, guys. That's another cute one. Come on, y'all know the words. We got Sharon Seashells back. I'm guessing Sharon liked the beach. That's okay. See, I'm not real smart, but smart enough to understand that. You got it. Nailed that. JJC Baseball, hey, what's up? Hey, good to see you. Oh, my God. Long time, buddy. Old college guy right there. Wow. Last person in the world I thought I'd see today. Amazing. How are you? Good to see you. What's new?
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0: credit cards, baby pictures, and green stamps. You usually find a little old dog-eared piece of poetry. I was cleaning out my wallet the other day, and I ran across a whole bunch of IOUs, some of them 30 years overdue. You know, the funny thing is that all these IOUs are owed to one person. And I felt like maybe right now might be a pretty good time for an accounting. Mom, I sure hope you're listening. Sweet lady, I owe you for so many things. A lot of services. Like night watchman, for instance. Laying awake nights, listening for coughs and cries creaking floorboards. And me coming in too late. Oh, you had the eye of an eagle and the roar of a lion. But you always had a heart as big as a house. For services as a short order cook, chef, baker, for making sirloin out of hamburgers, turkey out of tuna fish, and two big old strapping boys out of leftovers. Oh, you for cleaning services, for the daily scrubbing of face and ears, all work done by hand, and for the frequent dusting of a small boy's pants to try to make sure that he led a spotless life. And for washing and ironing that no laundry could ever do. For drying the tears of childhood and ironing out the problems of growing up. I owe you for services as a bodyguard. For protecting me from the terrors of thunderstorms and nightmares. Too many green apples. And Lord knows I owe you for medical attention. For nursing me through measles, mumps, bruises, bumps, splinters, and spring fever. Oh, and let's not forget medical advice. Important things like, don't scratch it or it won't get well. Or, if you cross your eyes, they're going to stick like that. And probably the most important advice of them all. Boy, you be sure you got on clean underwear in case you're in an accident. And I owe you for veterinarian services. For feeding every lost dog that I dragged home at the end of the rope. For healing the pains of puppy love. And I owe you for entertainment. Entertainment that kept the household going during some pretty rough times. And for wonderful productions at Christmas, 4th of July, and birthdays. And for making make-believe come true on a very, very limited budget. I owe you for construction work, for building kites and confidence, hopes and dreams. And somehow, you made them all touch the sky. And for cementing the family together so it'd stand the worst kinds of shocks and blows, and for laying down a good, strong foundation to build a life on. I owe you for carrying charges, for carrying me on your books, for the necessities of life that a growing boy somehow just got to have. Things like a pair of high-top boots with a little pocket on the side for a jackknife. And one thing, Mom, I will never, ever forget. When there were only two pieces of apple pie and three hungry people, I noticed that you were always the one that suddenly decided that you didn't really like apple pie in the first place. These are just a very few of the things for which payment's long overdue. The person I owe them to worked very, very cheap. She managed simply by doing without a whole lot of things that she needed herself. to a lot more than I can ever hope to repay. But you know the nicest thing about it all is that I know that she'll mark the entire bill paid in full for just one kiss and four little words. Mom, I love you.
1: Good morning, everyone. A very, very special Happy Mother's Day to all the moms listening in, all the grandmothers, and all the great-grandmothers. I've opened our show, the Focus on Thirst show, with Jimmy Dean, IOU, on Mother's Day for many, many years, and we always get a lot of requests for that. I hope you're going to have a great day, and everybody's going to enjoy themselves on Mother's Day. Let's get to music. That was Jimmy Dean. We'll give you right off the bat a nice polka with America's Polka King, and this is off the album The Greatest Hits. I think you'll like this one. It's called The Barroom Polka.

0: Frank Yankovic, America's Polka King, doing the Barroom Polka. 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
0: 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Don't forget, I've been telling you for years, if you have friends or family throughout the country, throughout the world, if they want to hear a special tune or just a special dedication, cheer up, wish, happy birthday, what have you, as long as they have access to the internet, they can hear our show no matter where they're at, just by punching in WJOL.com. Happy birthday today, May 10th, to Bernice Ramsek. That's from her whole family. Happy anniversary, May 10th, to Greg and Tracy Samansky. They're out in Romeoville, and a special hi to Andy and Camille Test. Let's get back to Frank Yankovic. I think you'll like this one, my favorite polka.

0: Frank Agafic and the Yanks doing one of my favorite tunes called My Favorite Polka. We'll be going back to Frank Agafic shortly. Right now, here's Kathy Oder, our next sponsor. 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
0: 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We always like to play some old-time tunes. Well, I found this one with Frank Yankovic and Doris Day, 1950, doing the Comb and Paper Polka.

0: Something I could never do. I remember when I was a kid, the comb in paper, I could never do that. Frank Yankovic with Doris Day, 1950. Man, I can't believe that's over 76 years ago and it still sounds clear on the radio. Here's Kathy with our next sponsor, our good friends at Joey's Red Hots and Pizza.
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0: 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Couple dedications, we'll get back to music. Mario Sage listening into the show out there in Joliet. George Harris and his granddaughter Jenna. And my good buddy Don and Joan Bisbing out there in Joliet. Let's get back to that 1960, a live performance, Frank Yankovic at my dad's Baby Doll Polka Club doing the strip polka.

0: 1960 live performance at the Old Baby Doll in Chicago on Western Avenue with Frank Yankovic. We'll be going back to music shortly. Here's Kathy with our next sponsor, our good friends at New Lenox Family Eye Care Center.
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0: 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Eric and Nancy out there in Cleveland, Ohio, No Camper, off one of their albums, At Last, Slowing Things Down, the old Joliet Waltz.

0: Beautiful Old Time Waltz with Eric and Nancy Nolcamper, the Joliet Waltz. I'm getting kind of hungry. That means one thing. Here's Kathy to tell us about the Orland Park Bakery.
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The nation's number one polka band, Grammy Award winning band, Eddie Blazinczyk and the Versatones, off my favorite album out of all of them, Live and Kickin'. Listen to the way Eddie and the guys do. Now you see her, now you don't.

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1: Always the great sounds of Eddie Pozniacek and the Versatones. We'll be going back to Eddie shortly. Right now, here's Kathy, always opening up the second half hour with our good friends at Joey's Red Hots and Pizza.
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1: 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All the way out to St. Charles, Illinois, a special hi to Cynthia and Patricia Kraft, always listening to our show. Gary and Marianne and Chris Jablonski out there in Manhattan, a special hi to them. And a special happy birthday to Genevieve or Ursula on May 11th. And that's from Grandma and Grandpa Kalinski. And they just loved the polka music. Let's get back to Eddie Bozanczyk, the nation's number one polka band. We'll dedicate this to all the Bozanczyks. Listen to the way Eddie does Mary's Knocking.

0: 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Right now, here's one called Zeg Now Gural.
1: Beautiful sounds of Mary's Knocking Polka. I know all our Polish friends really enjoyed Eddie singing that one. Don't forget about the Wozniacki's trip that they're going to Poland, folks. 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
1: 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It's unbelievable. You cannot tell the difference. That's our good friends at Dan's Homemade Candies, celebrating over 100 years. Let's get back to music. Steve Meisner, a great musician off his album Meisner Time. I think you'll enjoy this tune he wrote, So Much Love.

Great sounds of Steve Meisner with So Much Love. I always tell you about my good friend, Dr. Ronald Bees. You know, folks, he's been associated with our show for well over 40 years. I had some foot surgeries in the last 10 days, and boy, I tell you, I just stopped in and seen him again during the week here, and Dr. Ronald Bees is the best, folks. Don't hesitate. He's out there in Tinley Park at 17728 Oak Park Avenue. His phone number is 708-349-1133. If you've been listening for 40 years or more, you know my story about Dr. Ronald Bees. One for him, I'd have never made the last 40 of my 63 years on the bandstand, shopping the malls with Kathy, chasing the grandchildren. Now he just keeps me going for those 1, 3, and 5K races with Kathy Bozinchik. When it comes to your feet, folks, don't hesitate. Give Dr. Ronald Bees a call, 708-349-1133. A couple dedications before we get back to Steve Meisner. Happy anniversary, May 15th, to Greg and Lenore Schultz. And I know they're listening to the show, and that's from Eunice and Ralph and the entire family. Happy birthday to Paul Combre on May 11th, tomorrow. Special hi to Jim and Marquetta Cowell and Bob and Susan Sikonowski. All the way out to Sycamore, Illinois, and Richard and Geraldine listening to the show out in Lamont, Ron and Marlene Bozich. Let's get back to music with Steve Meisner doing CB's Polka.

0: Well, I tell you, there was a great accordionist, Steve Meisner, and I tell you, I love listening to all of his songs. We'll be going back to music shortly. Right now, here's Kathy with our next sponsor, our good friends at New Lenox Family Eye Care.
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0: 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Tell our staff that you heard it right here with Bruce and Kathy Carosa. Let's get back to music. We want to get as much music as we can out today. We'll go take you to Tom Brusky, a great musician out of Wisconsin, doing My Little Honey Bun.

0: great accordionist Tom Brusky playing all the instruments, and that's my Honey Bun Polka. Here's Kathy before the close of our show with our good friends, the Cosgrove family at Trails Edge Brewing.
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0: show's been brought to you by the Orland Park Bakery in Orland Park, Knauer Insurance Specialist in Crest Hill, Joey's Red Hots and Pizza with 8 Chicagoland locations, Dan's Homemade Candies in Joliet, Trails Edge Brewing Company in Frankfort, and New Lenox Eye Care in New Lenox, and of course, Bruce Carosa and Sons Productions.
1: And remember, folks, what we've been telling you for years. 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
3: Iranian representatives have submitted their latest response to a U.S. peace proposal to a Pakistani mediator. There's no word on what Iran said, but the two sides traded fire this week, and U.N. Ambassador Mike Waltz said President Trump is keeping the ceasefire in place. It's a decision about diplomacy.
4: And when the mediators, in this case Pakistan, ask us, head of state to head of state, to give this negotiation another chance before we go back to bombing Iran, then I think that's completely an appropriate choice for President Trump to make.
3: Closure of the Strait of Hormuz, increasing gas prices, also increasing the cost of flowers on Mother's Day. So florists like Eric Luoma trying to help customers.
5: State of Arizona doesn't typically grow a lot of flowers, but there are some small farms in the Prescott Valley. We're working with that collective.
3: Most flowers are imported from Central and South America. 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
3: Authorities in Colorado trying to identify the trespasser on a runway at Denver International Airport struck and killed by a Frontier Airlines plane taking off Friday.
8: All 231 people on board immediately evacuated, passengers describing those terrifying moments.
9: People that could see the engines could see large flames, and it was really scary. So people were yelling, fire, fire.
8: Emergency crews rushing to the scene with buses taking everyone back to the terminal. 12 people reporting minor injuries, 5 of them transported to local hospitals. The Denver airport saying ultimately the majority of passengers took other flights.
3: New York City police say a 32-year-old man who was taken in for a psych evaluation, then released an hour later, pushed a man down subway stairs. That man died. ABC's Anthony Carlo has more from New York.
10: The mayor of New York City writing, "I am horrified by the killing of Ross Falzone. New Yorkers deserve answers. That is why I've directed New York City Health and Hospitals to conduct both an immediate investigation on what steps should have been taken to prevent this tragedy and a comprehensive review of their psychiatric evaluation and discharge protocols."
3: Major League Baseball is mourning Hall of Fame manager Bobby Cox, who managed the Atlanta Braves to 14 consecutive division titles, a run that included the World Series crown in 1995. Cox, who was inducted into the Hall of Fame a decade ago, was 84. I'm Brian Clark, ABC News.
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13: 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Join Scott Slocum this Tuesday as he takes his morning show on the road to Route 66 Raceway. 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That's this Tuesday, May 12th. Gate 11 is located just south of Schweitzer on Route 53. Weather permitting.
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17: All right, what do you call a thieving garden gnome? A thriving garden gnome? Yeah, a thriving garden gnome.
15: Is the gnomes the one that's under the bridge, or is that a troll?
17: That's a troll. 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
15: And aerate the forest floor with the leaves and plant trees.
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15: I don't know.
17: A nomad.
15: Okay.
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15: Fairy gardens are an activity or a creation which one can partake in whether you have a garden or not.
17: Yeah, so fairy gardens, if you're not familiar, is a miniature enchanted landscape, and it can be in a corner of a garden, it can be its own little area of the garden, it can be
15: Just in a giant, like, half whiskey barrel, you can create its own little thing.
17: So it's own little landscape, and it features, like, tinier plants, little homes, whimsical accessories, like, you know, bridges, things like that, to attract fairies, gnomes, or simply spark imagination. They can be built in pots, baskets, designated outdoor spaces. You can use moss, twigs, stones.
15: Do you have to use live plants, or can they all be like artificial plants?
17: You could do artificial plants. And they're popular for fostering creativity, providing a fun, engaging, and often intergenerational activity. So, like, say you and your children, or the grandparents, the adults and the children, whatever, some people will kind of make them, like, if they have, a popular sidewalk that people walk by, they'll put them near the sidewalk and kind of have,
15: kind of like a public little library box, kind of an accessory to
17: a little fairy garden there.
15: Would you say a fairy garden is the adult equivalent to a dollhouse?
17: It could be.
15: Okay.
17: Yeah. And so you don't have to spend a lot of money on the fairy garden. I've seen fairy garden stuff at the dollar store. Mm-hmm. So it can be pretty pretty cost
15: effective.
17: Effective.
15: Now, is there any wrong thing that you can put in a fairy garden? Like, could you have a military-based fairy garden with little army people?
17: No, it doesn't. There's nothing wrong. Most people lean towards, like, whimsical.
15: Right, right.
17: But as long as it's, like, miniature, that's the important part.
15: Like maybe if you had a boy who was like, I don't want to do a fairy, I want to do army. You could do army with little tanks.
17: You could do dinosaurs.
15: Yeah.
17: You could do whatever. So first you want to choose a container or whatever it may be. like a shallow pot, old wooden box, wheelbarrow. You could even just do a corner of the garden. I made a fairy garden in a terrarium, so the possibilities of the space you use are endless, but you do want to, you know, have it be kind of a distinct area.
15: But if you're going to do it in a container or a wheelbarrow or whatever, you want to have drainage holes, because otherwise your fairy garden will be underwater for after the first good rain, and it'll be swimming.
17: Right. You definitely want drainage holes.
15: They didn't fly away.
17: No. So, yeah, you have lots of options. You can plan, when you plan the layout, as Joy had mentioned, you can have a theme. You could do, like, whimsical cottage, like the whole cottage core concept is very big and has been. Maybe like a rustic feeling, army men, dinosaurs.
15: Like cartoon characters.
17: Cartoon characters.
15: Like Sesame Street theme.
17: No, you don't have to.
15: Ninja
17: you don't
15: Turtle
17: include like the
15: figurines?
17: Fairy. Yeah, you don't include the figurines. It's like a home for the fairies.
15: Okay, so you're creating an atmosphere to lure the fairies or.
17: Right.
15: But if you did like a military army thing, you could put little army people in it. There's no rules against
17: it. There's no rules against it, no. But that's the thought. And, so you can get creative. Mine is just, the one I put in my terrarium is just kind of, you know, whatever themed. I do have what's called a goth garden on our porch, which I grow darker plants, and I want to incorporate a fairy garden, but I'm just going to use like little... a little house and stuff that I got at the dollar store, so it's not going to necessarily be goth. I guess I could spray paint those things, but I'm not going to. I'm just going to put a little corner and have a little fairy garden area in that.
15: Well, this would be like if you're going to create little fairy gardens or themes based on, you know, like if you had like a vacation Bible school or a women's club based on your religious qualifications, this could be like a little competition, like who creates the coolest little fairy atmosphere. Yeah.
17: Some people do that. They have competitions. So yeah, you could do that.
15: And there are no losers in this game.
17: It's almost like not even, what did you compare it to? Adult dollhouses.
15: Yeah.
17: More like a diorama in a way. I don't know. So then you want to make sure you're adding soil, some sort of soil that will support the plants. Typically potting soil is what's used. And then you can add tiny plants. Like if you go to most garden centers, they'll have miniature versions of plants, so like tiny ferns. Some people use like thyme, small succulents. You know, whatever you're using, you want to make sure is appropriate for wherever the fairy garden is,
15: right?
17: Whether it be outside or inside. You don't want to put it
15: child friendly in most instances,
17: right.
15: or adult friendly. I mean,
17: you don't want to put an inside plant outside.
15: Oh yeah.
17: It's not going to do well. You could use. What's that dwarf, dwarf vegetables, like dwarf tomato?
15: Tiny Tim peas, one of the, vice versa, one of those, you can do those.
17: So you could incorporate some edibles, but maybe since even the Tiny Tim gets like, 18 inches tall, you want to put that like towards the back and put like the shorter plants by the fairy magical,
15: centerpiece.
17: You could do things like build little houses with like twigs, sticks, whatever, terracotta pots.
15: Native gingerbread houses.
17: natural.
15: Little log cabins.
17: And sometimes a little bit off topic here, but sometimes if you go to certain botanical gardens, they'll have the one in Green Bay, Wisconsin here, has a little fairy garden area. So maybe if you want to feel inspired, you could take a look at that and see what they have.
15: You can go online. You don't have to visit in person.
17: I mean, it's nice to visit.
15: Well, some people are, we've got people in Georgia and Portland.
17: I'm saying like your botanical garden.
15: Look. And you can go to your favorite Google search engine, whatever, and just type in. There
17: fairy
15: you go.
17: Fairy garden, botanical garden. Yeah. So anyway. Anyway, back to the fairy gardens. You want to give the fairies like some sort of house situation, and then you can get creative, make bridges. You can use like stones. Like
15: if you just search fairy garden ideals image, there'll be things that you never even imagined.
17: Right.
15: Yeah.
17: You can get creative, like take like little rocks and make like a path,
15: mm-hmm.
17: or just use twigs, make a bridge, whatever. And then you can do like miniature furniture, mushrooms. You can add fairy figurines if you want, but the thought like that I have is that you're welcoming the magicalness of the fairies.
15: It's an Airbnb for the fairies.
17: Right. And you can even, like, people will leave, like, little trinkets, like little friendship bracelets there, or even, like, little teeny tiny, like, miniature, figurines for the fairies.
15: Mm-hmm.
17: And then, you know, so the fairies can play with them. Yeah.
15: Have activities outside.
17: Activities for the fairies. So then you want to also incorporate ground cover, if possible. Like moss is typically the most common one. If you want, you know, you don't have to have ground
15: cover. You can take pine needles and cut them up with scissors to really make it fine, like little walk paths.
17: Right.
15: Because otherwise the pine needles are way too big.
17: And you can also do like whimsical plants, like thyme, African violets, and miniature roses. I think one of those miniature roses is called, I think they're just called moss. Is it moss roses, I think? Anyway, there's no rules. So the most important thing is that you're having fun, using your imagination, creating a space that feels magical to you. And then you want to keep everything small. Like the whole concept is that fairies are small.
15: Right. And you can do this if you have an apartment, you put it on the balcony or right. maybe a communal area. You can create this little atmosphere, little fun thing.
17: Right, exactly. So you want to, you know, keep that in mind that you want to keep it small, like all the, you don't have to keep the fairy garden small, but you want to keep all the accessories, the plants, whatever, small to help maintain that magical illusion. And you want to also, you know, if you are doing this with children, you want to make sure that they understand that this is, you know, just for fun.
15: But don't control them. Let them do their thing.
17: Right. And then, but this is a good way to get kids interested in the garden as well. So, you know, people just think that it's, you know, rooted in like some ancient folklore. They are meant to invite luck and whimsy into your home or garden. And they just give you a peaceful, meditative space to give you an escape to the outside world of wonder and just provide a little corner of beauty and just like, I don't know, whimsical is the word I use a lot because that's how it feels.
15: Well, when we return, we're going to talk about the right soil to put in your garden.
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15: Welcome back to the Garden with Joey and Holly Radio Show. Happy to have you along. 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Underneath the money tab for the coupon code listings and the season 10 tab for past shows and all listings that you'll hear and have heard during the program. Well, what is the right type of soil for your garden? Raised beds, containers. This was a topic that I threw in quickly because I was seeing a lot of activity on social media about what to put in, what to use. And it started with an individual asking a question, can I use regular garden or like ground soil for my raised beds? I said, no, raised beds, you don't need to do that. You fill it with good compost, soil, raised bed mix. It's going to be fertile. You're going to have great plants. And then somebody behind me commented on mine and said, not everybody has the budget to acquire good soil. That being said, you go ahead and use what you've got. Well, if you're going to go ahead and use ground dirt, or, you know, the soil, you're just going to dig a hole
17: like your backyard
15: and put in a raised bed. You're just going to grow in the ground because the purpose of that raised bed is to have an environment of very good, clean, enriched compost soil mix.
17: Also, raised beds provide the optimal drainage and nutrients. Raised bed mixes provide the optimal drainage and nutrients. Your ground soil might have, like, a lot of sand, a lot of clay.
15: Well, obviously, whatever. You're going into a raised bed because you don't have good soil to grow in. So that is why one is investing in a raised bed situation.
17: I mean, some people do it for the convenience.
15: Well, true, the convenience,
17: but
15: yes.
17: Why would you dig up, you know,
15: the garden, the ground, and put it in a box, and now you're at the same situation you was $80 less because you bought the lumber.
17: Right. And that's the thing is raised bed mixes are made for raised beds. And so if you're not sure about what you're putting in your garden or in your raised bed, then you can go to the nursery or the garden center or whatever and check it out.
15: Right.
17: And you can touch the soil and see it.
15: Right. Yeah. Because, again, you see these pictures. Well, I ordered this from a company, and it just looks like somebody just went to a field, dug some dirt up, put it in a dump truck, dumped it in somebody's yard. Discolored. Now, obviously, you cannot tell. You do not know the nutrient value or the pH of the soil by looking at it. But you can tell if the soil is healthy or good because good soil is black or dark in color. This was clay mix, sandy mix. It was not worth it. So like you said, if you're going to go and purchase X amount of yards, whether you're having it delivered, absolutely do this. If you're going to go pick it up and have it put on your vehicle, truck, trailer, buckets in a back of a car, SUV, touch it, feel it. If it looks like the soil you've got in your backyard, it's best that you find a different garden center.
17: Or if it has like large pieces of bark.
15: Rock,
17: yeah. Or just like looks like it's going to clump together really easily. Don't buy that.
15: Right.
17: Yeah.
15: Just like potting soil, potting mix, you can, if it's good consistency and it's not like a bog or, it's been rained for 2 days, you should be able to clump it in your hand, poke it with your finger, and it should start breaking apart. So we're going to go over some of these comparisons of types of soil. You know, raised bed mix, now some of you grow in the ground versus instead of raised bed because of the convenience, or you got good soil already and you've built that soil by adding compost to that native soil, and we'll talk about that. But a raised bed mix is typically 50 to 60% topsoil for structure and 40 to 50% of compost for nutrient value and aeration. And if you want, you know, your optimal additions would be peat moss or coco core to add moisture retention mechanisms, vermiculite to improve the aeration of the drainage. So you can do this if you've got soil that you're in ground and you don't want to go to a raised bed situation. Get good compost and add a certain amount, like 3 to 5 inches of compost on top of your current grow areas each year, once every 2 or 3 years, and within 5 to 7 years, you're going to have soil just as good, if not better, than what you would truck in order to grow in your native soil. So there's potting mixes. We'll go over some of these comparisons. Potting mix versus potting soil / garden soil. And the comparison is the potting mix is not actually soil. It's typically a peat moss or pine bark or perlite or vermiculite mix. It's good for indoor plants, hanging baskets, container gardening in that situation. A lightweight, sterile, good drainage, keeps roots aerated. That is the potting mix.
17: Okay, yep. And then... And Joey had mentioned it's lightweight,
15: etc. The potting soil garden soil.
17: So this contains real soil / topsoil blended with compost or organic matter. So it's best for in-ground flower beds, vegetable gardens, and top dressing. Advantages are it's rich in nutrients and materials, holds moisture well, and provides structure for plants.
15: So you can figure that the different definitions for different types of soil components, I guess. You know, choosing the right soil depends on the type of plant and the growing environment. Potting soil versus soil, a potting mix, light and airy, best for container gardens, you know, that type of thing. Amending the soil, raised bed mix. Some people will say, and we've said, you know, you can grow strictly in 100% compost, and we've started seeds in that. Yeah, it's very nutrient dense, but it does have the problem on occasions of becoming overly dense when it starts to dry out.
17: One thing to mention, and this can go back to why you may not want to use what's in the backyard anyway for raising
15: in the ground.
17: In the ground. So soil itself is a living complex ecosystem containing minerals, organic matter, water, air, and organisms that support plant life. And then dirt is basically dead soil. And you could have, so there's lacking these essential components, biological activity. You could have what's dirt, essentially, in your backyard, especially if you go digging around and you don't find any worms.
15: Right.
17: Maybe you don't find any, like, anything that looks kind of like dark, rich organic matter.
15: Right.
17: If it looks kind of gray and blah, that's dirt.
15: Right.
17: Yeah.
15: If you're the agricultural, big ag industry, the big corn fields, the wheat fields, the soybean fields, that's dirt. That's not soil.
17: Right.
15: Because they've pumped so much chemicals into that soil, that is just a holding mechanism for the crops to grow, and they bring in all the material that is needed to grow those soybeans, wheat, clover, alfalfa, all that stuff. You know, you go online, you watch a video of a micro farm or a small independent farm that they grow vegetables, you know, like tomatoes and eggplants and tomatoes, that they are either using that ground, utilizing that ground with small power equipment like tractors, small tillers, or they're doing it by hand, they are enriching that soil, and they continue to enrich it. Typically, they have livestock on the property where they're taking that manure, composting it down, and adding it right to the garden or the growing area to continue to feed the soil, which feeds the plants. Your garden, you may not have that animal situation where you can turn it into compost and then add it to the soil, but we have the means of good opportunities of garden centers that can have an excess amount of compost available for you to bring in and top dress your beds. A small investment every couple of years or 3 to 5 years, however your soil needs are required, you can produce a lot of edible product in a small area for a small investment. And you know what you've put to it versus what, you know, you go to the grocery store and the strawberries, I'll pick strawberries because strawberries on the organic side is like $7 for a little container. But you go to the inorganic, they're like,
17: it's like $2.
15: Okay, well, why, you know, that, and that's the thing, you know, we all can't eat organic and we don't all go to the grocery store and specifically buy organic. But if the organic is two times the expense of the non-organic, what's in the non-organic?

0: in celebration of the Route 66 Centennial. Chicagoland Speedway and Route 66 Raceway will be unveiling a new roadside attraction for the 2026 season this Tuesday, May 12th. Join Scott Slocum this Tuesday as he takes his morning show on the road to Route 66 Raceway. 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That's this Tuesday, May 12th. 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
1: 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Thank you for being part of the program today. Want more information about those coupon code availabilities? 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Well, before we go and bring in our guest this week, we got to talk about a product that will keep your hands clean no matter what activity you're participating in.
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1: Holly, let's go to the hotline and bring in our guest for this week.
0: Stephanie Rose spends her time as a gardener, writer, and artist in Vancouver, British Columbia, where she has turned her small urban yard into a garden therapy heaven. She is passionate about organic gardening, natural healing, and art as part of life. Welcome to the program, Stephanie.
2: Thank you so much. It was so nice to chat with you both.
1: Absolutely. We appreciate you taking time out of your day, not only to educate Holly and myself, but all of our listeners. And I'll start with this, a question that many probably have. What is garden therapy?
2: Well, you know, I think any connection to plants that we have gives us a lot of mental, physical, and emotional well-being. So we are part of nature. And anytime we, you know, the saying of touch grass, but we, you know, touch plants, interact with plants, have house plants, balcony plants, or if we have a yard and a garden and we can grow our own vegetables, herbs, flowers, anything that can connect us with nature is really healing for us. And that's what I've been writing about for, oh gosh, about 20 years now, since I became a master gardener.
1: Well, you being in Vancouver, I know some of the perception of us in the States is, but Canada's got a lot of land. There's no problem with whenever they can grow up there because there's plenty of space. But that's not always the case. It's just as metropolitan in some areas as down in the States here.
2: Exactly. I'm right in central or in urban East Vancouver. And so we have tiny lots. They're 33 by 122. And that's a standard city lot. And I'm lucky to have enough land to grow on because most of our housing doesn't have even garden space. So there's lots of condos, lots of townhouses, lots of other developments. And, you know, people use community gardens and all sorts of creative ways to find little bits of garden space in the city.
1: Now, is it like in the States here, or do you have different restrictions where did you have to get certain permission, or is it different because of the way the government works up there compared to the way that works in the States to grow in your backyard because of the situation?
2: Oh, you know, thankfully we are such a garden-friendly city. almost everybody's house that you walk around in my neighborhood has beautiful front gardens instead of lawns. And they're also creative and unique. My neighborhood is a historic neighborhood that all the houses were painted like really bright colors. They're heritage colors of reds and blues and greens and purples. And that was because, you know, we are in a temperate rainforest, and so it does get a little bit gray at times. And so this neighborhood is just a bit of rainbow and sunshine to brighten up things. So our gardens reflect that. A lot of creativity, a lot of art that goes into the gardens. I've got on my website, Garden Therapy, I also have a tour of some of the quirky gardens of East Vancouver, which I encourage people to take a look at, because some of them you wouldn't believe.
0: That sounds really beautiful and interesting to look into. So how did you get into gardening, especially vegetable gardening?
2: So for me, it was out. I never grew up a gardener. I was never taught how to garden from my mother, grandmother, or grandparents. I was working in a marketing job in an ad agency, and I went traveling, and when I came back, I had caught something, and I got really sick, and I was in bed for almost 2 years. And so I was quite unwell, and if you imagine sleeping for 2 years or being in bedridden for 2 years, your body becomes weak, your mind becomes weak. And so I started gardening as a self-directed form of a rehabilitation program. And through that, I started with this patch of lawn in the front and back of my home, and I thought, you know what, I can plant some seeds, I can read some gardening books, and I'll start to learn how to do it. And that was 20 years ago. As I grew my garden over the next 5 years, I grew as a gardener. I became a master gardener. I became a permaculture designer. I studied herbalism and plant medicine, and it just took over every part of my life, and it became the thing that not only kept me going every day, but the thing that I really wanted to share with the world. So I started writing about it on my website, Garden Therapy, and started connecting with gardeners all over the world before gardening was cool, before we were the cool people. And now gardening is so popular because people are wanting to reconnect with the earth. They're wanting to grow their own food. They're wanting to grow their own herbal medicines and you know, have less water use and more recycled products in their garden, and just less work and more joy. And that's what it turned into. So for me, I started writing books from there. And now I've just published my 13th book in February, which is all about wild and free gardening.
0: Fantastic. So one of your books, or the books you just mentioned, is The Wild and Free Garden. What is that about? And tell us more about, you know, what is in your book and what can be helpful for gardeners, or pique the interest of our listeners.
2: So the book that I wrote before this is called The Regenerative Garden, and it's all the six pieces of building a regenerative garden, or a garden that follows the path of nature, so it's a lot easier for you, and regenerates itself. So it's like working together with nature instead of trying to manage it. And there was two chapters in there that I felt needed a little bit of expanding, and that was the ethics chapter, where I talk about lowering our waste and what we can use. In 2025, I did a no-buy, low-buy year. This was very trendy a couple of years ago. I hope it's still trendy to stop sort of buying more than we need, because everything that we could possibly imagine is available for us out there already made. I think that there's such value in the secondhand marketplace or the sharing economy, that I wrote The Wild and Free Garden as an idea of how to start a garden with zero budget and your creativity and ingenuity. But it turned into something even more, because I was writing the book while I had moved into a new house and had a big change in my life, where my son and I moved into a smaller home and had to start from scratch again. So here I was with not a lot of budget. I built this garden, so I wrote about it, and then I photographed 40 other gardens of people who had used all this creativity to make the most stunning gardens. Like, don't think junk gardening. Don't think of gardens that are, you know, what they used to be, like an old tire planter. Instead, it's beautiful greenhouses made out of a stained glass, or a modern industrial look table that's made from bowling alley floor for your outdoor seating area. There's so many amazing ideas that you can gather if you just have the idea of how to access the sharing economy. And that would be like Facebook Marketplace or Buy Nothing groups. What are people giving away that you can access and use in your own garden design?
1: And, you know, you spoke about you started gardening 20 years ago, which had been right on that cusp of the internet really taking off. So, and if you knew what you know now back then, your transition would have been a whole lot easier because there would have been a lot more information available than what you, you know, the mistakes we make now is minute to compared to, oh, we have the internet. We can look up everything. Oh, that person says no. These 10 people say yes. We're going to go with these 10 people. And the free stuff, it's amazing what people will either throw out on junk day that you can pick up or you can find on Marketplace for free or nearly free because they just want it gone.
2: Oh, you are so right. There's such high quality things out there because of the convenience of replacing it is easier than repairing it. And so if we go back and build some of our skills, you can get higher quality things than you could buy new. Right now, they're, you know, shipping things that aren't the same quality as they used to be. But, you know, outdoor furniture, it's a great time of year to buy outdoor furniture because people don't want to refinish it. They're like, you know, there's new furniture on sale. I'll just buy it. It's cheap. I'll get it delivered and then I'll just put the other stuff on the curb. With a little bit of refinishing skills, you can get stuff that will last you many more years than those convenient items that are delivered to your door will ever last. And you can personalize them and make it beautiful for a lot less money.
0: So speaking of DIY, garden crafts, etc., what is something that is a good kid-friendly one that you could recommend, whether using like found items or other items that you purchase?
2: Oh, gosh. You know, I just did a great program with the Girl Guides, my local Girl Guides troop. They invited me to come and do a garden craft with them. And so I did one with flower bulbs where we planted lily bulbs in just in containers for Mother's Day. But because the lily bulbs were under the soil, we topped the soil with violas, which is great. You plant your summer flowering bulbs in the spring months and then put annuals on top so that the containers look nice and the bulbs will just grow up through there. The kids really love that. But then because we were going to give these pots away for Mother's Day, I had all the girls do a craft where we made lilies using their hands. So that we used construction paper, outlined their hands, and then wrapped it around a chopstick. You know, it's probably hard to visualize while I'm speaking about it. So I have the instructions up on the website as the Mother's Day with the Girl Guides project that we did. But they did their handprints, made them into lilies and put them in as an extra gift. But it was really, really fun working with the kids. You know, they ask the best questions. We as gardeners and as adults, there's a lot of things we know and we assume. And so to see it through kids' eyes and how many different questions they have, like, why are the bulbs pink? Why are there two different kinds of roots? Why is mine have two sprouts coming from it? And so they really were inquisitive and super engaged. I think the more we can teach that age group how to fall in love with gardens, then the more they're going to grow up and want to protect the earth.
1: Absolutely. And not just the kids asking the questions. We as, I'm going to classify us as educators, just because we think, oh, everybody knows that doesn't mean everybody knows the simplicity of a situation. We should still explain that because there are people who are too shy to ask and they don't know and they want to ask.
2: Such an excellent point. Such an excellent point. And, you know, I think the more time we spend with these intergenerational groups, like spending time with kids and seniors and people who aren't in our same culture or our same interest or our same age group, it really helps us spread our ideas and see more of, you know, open up our questions to ourselves. So I think that's a really valid point.
1: Well, Stephanie, we certainly appreciate the information and the education. How can our listeners find out more about you? Where can they go and get your books?
2: Well, my books are available everywhere books are sold. So they'll be available all throughout the U.S., Canada, and all English-speaking countries, which is amazing. And you can just search for Stephanie Rose Gardening Books. The Wild and Free Garden is there, The Regenerative Garden, Garden Alchemy, and many of my others. But you can find every link to where I am on social media on garden therapy. So my website is gardentherapy.ca, and I've got about 2,500 articles, including tons of cold process soap recipes and the basic instructions on how to do it, plus the girl guides project that we did and all the other ones that pretty much anything that you can think of, you can find on there. So I encourage folks to check out Garden Therapy. And then if you prefer to follow me on Instagram or Facebook, I'm Garden Therapy on all of those.
1: Well, Stephanie, thank you so much for your time and the education you provided all of us.
2: Oh, my pleasure. It's been an absolute delight speaking to you.
1: Absolutely. And when we return, it's going to be your garden questions and our garden answers.
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1: 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If you send us an email, we don't get it on the show, we do answer it personally. Let's see what we can get through, Holly, to the top of the hour.
0: All right, we have a question come in. Hello, I got this whiskey barrel planter for my balcony garden. The barrel is roughly 13 inches deep and 22 inches in diameter. What would you recommend planting in this? I wouldn't otherwise be able to plant on my balcony in smaller pots. I usually do tomatoes, bell and banana peppers, broccolini, lettuce and strawberries in smaller pots, and I have a larger planter box for cucumbers.
1: Okay, well, you know my thoughts on growing strawberries in containers. One in that whiskey barrel, one tomato plant would be about the equivalent. You know, if you, based on the way the sun hits and all this other stuff, radishes, leafy greens, you can get a lot of stuff in that whiskey barrel.
0: Yeah, you could grow quite a few radishes. 16
1: per square foot.
0: Yeah, at least 16. And then, like you said, the leaf lettuce. I'd probably do like a larger, more substantial tomato.
1: Mm-hmm.
0: That would be like a heavier feeder because it is a little bit larger than maybe what else, like other plant tomato plants you're growing. Or I would do like beans, something like that.
1: You could bush beans, you could pump a lot of bush beans in there and get quantity throughout the growing season. If you can get a couple of more of those in addition to the one that you currently have, yes. All right, maybe that'll help out a little bit. Looking for advice, I live in a small apartment in Northern California with a patio that doesn't get too much sun. What might I have success planting out on my apartment balcony or patio?
0: I'm assuming too much sun.
1: Not a much. Like doesn't mean much. That
0: I'm
1: much.
0: I'm going to assume like 6 to 8 hours.
1: I would say doesn't get too much sun. So I'm going to say less than 5 probably. Let's go with that.
0: I would stick with like herbs and leafy greens.
1: Lettuces, yeah. Spinach. You could get away kind of, sort of, with a cherry tomato, but you're going to need to...
0: You can start with one tomato.
1: What is your saying about leaf...
0: If you go up for the roots and the fruit, it needs full sun. If you go up for, like, leafy greens, then partial sun is fine.
1: Also, like, Swiss chard would be another option. Yep. So that there's some things in which you could look into. Now, if you're in a situation like that where you get partial shade, most of the sun, you know, very little sun, and you're in your diehard, you want to grow stuff, look into a community garden.
0: Yes.
1: Very affordable, typically not that far from you if you do not have transportation. So with that being said, we are out of time, and we thank you for yours. Miss any portion of the program today, would like to revisit it, you can certainly do such by going to our parent website, thewisconsinvegetablegardener.com, underneath the Season 10 tab at the top of the page. Join us next week when we will be discussing bats, as well as recycling in the garden and out. Our guest is founder of sponsor Azure Standard, the sponsor of the program, as well as will answer your garden questions. So until next week, for
0: Holly Baird,
1: I'm Joy Baird, and we will see you in the garden.
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7: 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Serving you this morning is Reverend David Totsky. I'm your announcer, Jeff Cellini. Please join us for the next hour as we worship our Lord and Savior, Jesus Christ. We follow the order of the Divine Service Setting 1, page 151 of the Lutheran Service Book. We open this morning with hymn 821, Alleluia, Sing to Jesus.

0: Good morning.
1: Good morning.
0: Let's welcome everyone this morning, especially our guests. We're glad to have you with us. Well, I don't forget, happy Mother's Day, so I don't get in trouble. Just want to remind everyone that Thursday is Ascension Day, the third of the four great feasts of the church. So we will be having an Ascension Day divine service on Thursday evening at 7 o'clock. We would encourage you to attend that. This morning we'll be following the order of service for Divine Service 1 as is outlined in the bulletin, so please follow along with that. Won't we stand and begin with our opening hymn number 821.

0: In the name of the Father, and of the Son, and of the Holy Spirit.
1: Amen.
0: If we say we have no sin, we deceive ourselves, and the truth is not in us.
1: But if we confess our sins, God, who is faithful and just, will forgive our sins

0: to the glory of your holy name. Amen.
1: Almighty God, in his mercy, has given his Son to die for you, and for his sake forgives you all your sins. As a called and ordained servant of Christ and by his authority, I therefore forgive you all your sins, in the name of the Father, and of the Son, and of the Holy Spirit.
2: Amen.
1: Your word is a lamp to my feet and a light to my path.
2: Forever, O Lord,
1: your faithfulness endures to all generations. You have established the earth, and it stands fast.
2: By your appointment they stand this day, for all things are your servants.
1: If your law had not been my delight, I would have perished in my affliction.
2: I will never forget your precepts, for
1: your word is a lamp to my feet and a light to my path. In peace, let us pray to the Lord. For the peace from above and for our salvation, let us pray to the Lord. For the peace of the whole world, for the well-being of the Church of God, and for the unity of all, let us pray to the Lord. For this holy house and for all who offer here their worship and praise,

Let us pray. O God, the giver of all that is good, by your holy inspiration, grant that we may think those things that are right, and by your merciful guiding accomplish them. Through Jesus Christ, your Son, our Lord, who lives and reigns with you in the Holy Spirit, one God, now and forever. Amen.

0: The first reading for the sixth Sunday of Easter is from Acts chapter 17. While Paul was waiting for them in Athens, his spirit was provoked within him as he saw that the city was full of idols. So he reasoned in the synagogue with the Jews and devout persons, and in the marketplaces every day with those who happened to be there. Some of the Epicurean and Stoic philosophers also conversed with him. And some said, "What does this blabberer wish to say?" Others said, "He seemed to be a preacher of foreign divinities, because he was preaching Jesus and the resurrection." And they took hold of him and brought him to the Areopagus, saying, "May we know what this new teaching is that you are presenting? For you bring some strange things to our ears. We wish to know, therefore, what these things mean." Now all the Athenians and the foreigners who lived there would spend their time in nothing except telling or hearing something new. So Paul, standing in the midst of the Areopagus, said, "Men of Athens, I perceive that in every way you are very religious. For as I have passed along and observed the objects of your worship, I found also an altar with this inscription, 'To the unknown God.' What therefore you worship is unknown, as unknown, this I proclaim to you. The God who made the world and everything in it, being Lord of heaven and earth, does not live in temples made with man. Nor is he served by the human hands, as though he needing anything, since he himself gives all mankind life and breath and everything. And he made from one man every nation of mankind to live on all the face of the earth, having determined the allotted periods and the boundaries of their dwelling place, that they should seek God in the hope that they might feel their way toward him and find him. Yet he is actually not far off from each one of us. For in him we live and move and have our being. And even some of your own poets have said this. For we are indeed his offspring. Being then God's offspring, we ought not to think that the divine being is like gold or silver or stone, an image formed by the art of the imagination of man. The times of ignorance God overlooked, but now he commands all people everywhere to repent, because he has fixed a day on which he will judge the world in righteousness by a man whom he has appointed, and for this he has given assurance to all by raising him from the dead. This is the word of the Lord.
1: Thanks be to God.
0: The epistle is from 1 Peter chapter 3. Now who is there to harm you if you are zealous for what is good? But even if you should suffer for the righteousness' sake, you will be blessed. Have no fear of them, nor be troubled, but in your hearts regard Christ the Lord as holy, always being prepared to make a defense to anyone who asks for a reason for your hope that is in you. Yet do it with gentleness and respect, having good conscience, so that when you are slandered, those who revile you your good behavior in Christ may be put to shame. For it is better to suffer for doing good, if that should be God's will, than for doing evil. For Christ also suffered once for sins, the righteous for the unrighteous, that he might bring us to God, being put to death in the flesh, but made alive in the spirit, in which he went and proclaimed to the spirits in prison, because they formerly did not obey. When God's patience waited in the days of Noah, while the ark was being prepared, in which a few, that is eight persons, were brought safely through the water, baptism, which corresponds to this, now saves you, but not as a removal of dirt from the body, but as an appeal to God for good conscience. through the resurrection of Jesus Christ, who has gone into heaven and is at the right hand of God, with angels and authorities and the powers having been subjected to him. This is the word of the Lord.
1: Thanks be to God.

0: The Holy Gospel according to St. John, the 14th chapter. Jesus said, "If you love me, you will keep my commandments, and I will ask the Father, and he will give you another helper, to be with you forever, even the Spirit of truth, whom the world cannot receive, because it neither sees him nor knows him. You know him, for he dwells with you, and he will be with you. I will not leave you as orphans. I will come to you. Yet a little while and the world will see me no more, but you will see me. Because I live, you also shall live. In that day, you will know that I am in my Father, and you are in me, and I in you. Whoever has my commandments and keeps them, he it is who loves me. And he who loves me will be loved by my Father, and I will love him and manifest myself to him." This is the Gospel of the Lord.
1: We now sing hymn 779, "Come, My Soul, with Every Care."

Grace, mercy, and peace be unto you from God our Father, from our Lord and Savior, Jesus Christ. The text for our sermon this morning is our gospel lesson from John. We hear again these words. The world cannot receive, because it neither sees him nor knows him. You know him, for he dwells with you and will be with you and will be in you. I will not leave you as orphans. I will come to you. So far the reading of our text. We've probably all been in a store, at a fair, or an amusement park, and run into a child who'd somehow gotten separated from his parents. And that kid is usually panicky and crying. There's just one thought on his mind. I want my mom. And when you think about it, children are so much more open with their feelings than we adults are. We may not get lost in a crowd. We may not cry out for our parents. But deep

text this morning, Jesus reaches out to his fearful, lonely, hurting followers. He reaches out to you and to me, and he assures us, I will never leave you. The disciples were afraid. Afraid of being alone. Jesus knew. He knew that the events of Holy Week would certainly shake them. They'd see their teacher arrested, tried, crucified and buried. They'd find themselves locking themselves in the upper room for fear of the Jews. They were frightened and fearful. But that wouldn't be the end. He told them about his ascension, his return to his heavenly throne. He told them about Pentecost, the gift of the Holy Spirit. But now he was getting ready to go and prepare a place for them. But still, they were afraid. They didn't know what was coming for them. Each of us experienced those very same fears, the same feeling of abandonment. We experience trials, suffering, and death. There's that sickening, lonely feeling as we sit alone in a waiting room, as a spouse or parent or child undergoes surgery. And you aren't really sure what's going to happen, what they'll find, or if they're going to be able to solve the problem. Abandonment, that's the easiest way to describe the feeling when the doctor comes in with the results of the test and tells you it's time to start with chemo or radiation or some other treatment. That's when we feel all alone, left to fend for ourselves. When the mailbox holds yet another rejection letter from a college that we had hoped to attend. When the boss has to let us know that they'll no longer be needing our services. When we're chosen last for the baseball or kickball team. Yet again, we start to feel as though no one cares, that everyone, even God, has deserted us. We live in uncertain times. Things change so quickly in our families, the economy, technology. The world around us seems to offer no end to the things that cause doubt and fear, the seemingly unending threats of violence and crime, uncertainty that programs or services that we had counted on, that we depend on, might be cut. It's at times like these

0: that we start to realize just how precarious our lives are. We're rudely awakened to the reality of how weak and powerless we are to handle our and manage our lives on our own. It's so easy to be overwhelmed with doubt, uncertainty, anxiety. But it's at times just like this, when we're feeling the pain of our weakness and insecurity, when we're troubled by the perilous nature of our existence, that's when God's strength and stability is shown most fully. Our hopelessness is replaced by God's strength. Our loneliness is removed and replaced with the certainty of God's presence. Our Lord Himself assures us, I will not leave you. We aren't forgotten or deserted. We haven't been left in the lurch. The hopelessness and precariousness of being left alone are ultimate and overwhelming only if we try to live spiritually alone. But by God's grace, through the gospel, that Holy Spirit, the counselor, the mediator, the intercessor, the Spirit promised by Jesus, lives within us. Confident of that, we can be comforted that we aren't alone. We haven't been abandoned. We aren't mere objects of fate, hopeless pawns of fortune, without guidance or direction. We aren't left with no hope of God's love and protection. There's absolutely no way that we can be characterized as spiritual zombies, drifting along mindlessly without direction or purpose. By the indwelling of the Spirit, we can join with St. Paul and say, who shall separate us from the love of Christ? In all these things, we are more than conquerors through Him who loved us. For I am sure that neither death nor life, nor angels, nor principalities, nor things present, nor things to come, nor powers, nor height, nor depth, nor anything else in all creation will be able to separate us from the love of God in Christ Jesus our Lord. There's nothing, absolutely nothing, which is able to separate us from God's love and protection. Jesus was preparing his disciples preparing them for the crucifixion and ascension. But there was also that promise. You will see me. He assured them that they would see him again. And for 40 days after the resurrection, he was with them in the flesh. But there was more to his promise. He promised them, and he promises you and me, because I live, you will live also. Just as Christ was raised from the dead, we will live as well. All believers in Jesus Christ will be raised and join with the hosts of heaven for all eternity. Yes, through the waters of baptism, through faith, Jesus has come into our lives, bringing salvation and life eternal. He removes the emptiness of our lives, filling us with his love and compassion. He fills us with those good and gracious gifts which flow from his bounty. Love and mercy overflowing into our lives. And from your life and mine into the lives of those around us. Jesus spoke these words of our text in the upper room, there at the table on Maundy Thursday. Soon the events that led to Jesus' death on the cross would be put into motion. And the disciples, they would start to wonder if Jesus had in fact failed and abandoned them. But on Easter Sunday, he came back to deliver on his promises, and the disciples would know that he, Jesus Christ, who had been abandoned on the cross of Calvary, would by that cross never abandon them. By faith, you and I know that as well, and have that assurance, because the Spirit says so. The living and glorified Christ assures us in the midst of our fears and trials, our sense of loneliness and abandonment, assures us, I will never, never leave you. Thanks be to God. Amen. Now may the peace of God, which passes all understanding, keep our hearts and minds in faith in Christ Jesus unto life everlasting. Amen.
1: I believe in one God, Let us pray for the whole people of God in Christ Jesus and for all people according to their needs. O Lord, give us life in Christ. Grant that, having been strengthened by your gifts, we may gladly tell others of the hope that we have in you. Lord, in your mercy. Lord God, let your Spirit be at work through our Synod President, our District President, our circuit visitor and pastor, that as they proclaim your word, he may teach us all things and bring to remembrance all your Son has said to us. Lord, in your mercy.
2: Hear our prayer.
1: Lord of heaven and earth, you have given the Holy Spirit of truth to dwell within us through holy baptism. Grant your Spirit steadfast guidance, that the feet of this congregation and its catechumens might not slip into sin and unbelief, but might always live in praise of you before the world. Lord, in your mercy. Heavenly Father, your Son, in his incarnation, took our human flesh and was born of the Virgin Mary. He submitted to his mother, honoring and obeying her, so the fulfillment of the commandment where we have not. On this Mother's Day, graciously accept our thanksgiving for our mothers, whom you have given to us. Teach us to honor them aright, loving, obeying, and giving thanks for them as is fitting in your sight. Strengthen all women with child and give them safe delivery. Comfort all women who long to have children but cannot, that they may find their consolation in you and your unfailing love. Lord, in your mercy.
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1: O Lord, we give you thanks for the salvation and life you give us through Christ Jesus. 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

It is truly good, right, and salutary that we should at all times and in all places give thanks to you, Holy Lord, Almighty Father, everlasting God, and most especially are we bound to praise you on this day for the glorious resurrection of your Son, Jesus Christ, the very Paschal Lamb who was sacrificed for us and bore the sins of the world. By his dying, he destroyed death. By his rising again, he has restored to us everlasting life. Therefore, with Mary Magdalene, Peter, and John, with all the witnesses of the resurrection, with angels and archangels and all the company of heaven, we laud and magnify your glorious name, evermore praising you and saying,

0: Blessed are you, Lord of heaven and earth, for you have had mercy on those whom you created and sent your only begotten Son into our flesh to bear our sins and to be our Savior. With repentant joy, we receive the salvation accomplished for us by the all-availing sacrifice of his body and his blood on the cross. Gathered in the name and the remembrance of Jesus, we beg you, O Lord, to forgive, renew, and strengthen us with your word and spirit. Grant us faithfully to eat his body and drink his blood, as he bids us do in his own testament. Gather us together, we pray, from the ends of the earth, to celebrate with all the faithful the marriage feast of the Lamb and his kingdom, which has no end. Graciously receive our prayers, deliver and preserve us. To you alone, O Father, be all glory, honor, and worship, with the Son and the Holy Spirit, one God, now and forever.
1: Amen.
0: Lord, remember us in your kingdom, and teach us to pray. Our Father.

Our Lord Jesus Christ, on the night on which he was betrayed, took bread. When he had given thanks, he broke it and gave it to his disciples, saying, "Take and eat. This is my body, which is given for you. This do in remembrance of me." After the same manner also he took the cup. When he had supped and when he had given thanks, he gave it to them, saying, "Drink of it, all of you. This cup is the New Testament in my blood, which is shed for you for the remission of sins. This do as oft as you drink it in remembrance of me."

0: You have been listening to the service of St. Peter Lutheran Church. Again, we thank you for listening this morning and hope you will tune in again next Sunday at 11 a.m. Until then, this is your announcer, Jeff Cellini, returning you to the studios of WJOL. We extend all the blessings of our Lord and Savior, Jesus Christ.
1: Take it deep. This is the true body. My Lord and Savior, Jesus Christ, given you to death for your sins.

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7: 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Gate 11 is located just south of Schweitzer on Route 53. Weather permitting.
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